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2: Now, the Game Day Men's Health Men's Minute. Here's TJ Kennedy from Game Day.
3: A common question we hear at Game Day Men's Health is why healthy men in their mid-30s or 40s can still develop low testosterone. The reality is that testosterone levels are influenced by far more than age alone. Chronic stress, genetics, hormone disruptions in our environment, poor sleep, excess body fat, alcohol use, insulin resistance, and untreated sleep apnea, as well as certain medications or even intense overtraining that can lower hormone production over time. So even men who exercise regularly and appear healthy can still experience symptoms like fatigue, brain fog, reduced motivation, slower recovery, weight gain, or decreased libido. The important thing is that these symptoms shouldn't be ignored or written off as just getting older. At Game Day Men's Health, men come in for a free testosterone test and consultation to understand whether hormones may be part of the picture and what treatment options may be able to help them again.
2: Find out more at GameDayMen'sHealth.com.
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2: I'm John Ryder, NBA Game 4 of the East Finals in Cleveland, and the Knicks have a 23-17 lead on the Cavaliers. 4 minutes to play in the first quarter. It's on ESPN TV, radio, and the app. Knicks looking ahead to the NBA Finals for the first time in 27 years. Also going for their 11th straight win this postseason. Carl Anthony Towns has 8 points and 5 rebounds. Donovan Mitchell with 10 for Cleveland. To the NHL in the Stanley Cup playoffs, it's Game 3 of the East Final in Montreal. The Canadiens and Hurricanes are scoreless. 11 minutes to play in the first period. Series is tied at 1. On the baseball scoreboard, the Marlins have a 2-0 lead on the Blue Jays in the fifth in Toronto as Miami goes for their fourth straight win. Astros also going for a fourth straight. Lead the Rangers 4-0 in the fifth. Jordan Alvarez a solo home run at 16. Kyle Schwarber's solo home run is Major League leading 21st. And the Phillies lead the Padres 3-0 in the seventh. A wild one earlier in Baltimore.
3: The 2-1. Kowser drives it. Right center field. That ball is back. And that ball is gone. What a weekend for Colton Kowser. A 2-time holiday hero.
2: The final call on WBAL. Colton Kowser for the second straight day with a walk-off home run. This is a two-run shot as the Orioles outlast the Rays 9-7 in 13 innings. And Tampa Bay now a 3.5 game first place lead on New York because the Yankees beat the Royals 4-3 in Kansas City. Anthony Volpe, go ahead, 2-1 single in the ninth.
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2: I'm John Ryder, NBA Game 4 of the East Finals in Cleveland, and it's been one-sided.
3: Mitchell in the paint, stripped. He turns it over. Alvarado running. Stops at the three-point line and fires. In and out, but Towns with the follow jam. It's 50-26.
4: This is starting to become an embarrassing effort by the Cleveland Cavaliers, to be quite honest. Nobody's hustling back in transition.
2: Dave Pasch and Doris Burke with a call on ESPN Radio, and that was part of a 20-0 Knicks run. We're about to start the third quarter, and the Knicks are hammering the Cavs 68-49 as they look ahead to the NBA Finals for the first time since 1999. Very balanced scoring for New York. Karl Anthony Towns, Jalen Brunson, Mikal Bridges, each with 10 points. New York with 26 fast break points in the first half. Cleveland with just three as New York goes for their 11th straight win this postseason. In the NHL, the Hurricanes and Canadiens are tied at 2 with 10 minutes to play in the second period. Game 3 of the East Final in Montreal. Lane Hutson, the game-tying power play goal for Montreal in the second period. The series is tied at 1. We've got a combined no-hitter going on in baseball. It's for the Astros. They're crushing the Rangers 9-0 in the 8th, getting offense for Christian Walker, a 3-run homer, his 15th of the season. Jordan Alvarez with his 16th. The Marlins in front of the Blue Jays 7-2 in the 7th in Toronto. Phillies blank the Padres 3-0. Kyle Schwarber is major league leading 21st home run. Jesus Luzardo, 6 scoreless for the win. And the Nationals pound the Guardians 10-2.
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10: 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United takes his time. About the shack outside the game. 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
1: Now the Game Day Men's Health Men's Minute. 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
2: A common question we hear at Game Day Men's Health is why healthy men in their mid-30s or 40s can still develop low testosterone. The reality is that testosterone levels are influenced by far more than age alone. Chronic stress, genetics, hormone disruptions in our environment, poor sleep, excess body fat, alcohol use, insulin resistance, and untreated sleep apnea, as well as certain medications or even intense overtraining that can lower hormone production over time. So even men who exercise regularly and appear healthy can still experience symptoms like fatigue, brain fog, reduced motivation, slower recovery, weight gain, or decreased libido. The important thing is that these symptoms shouldn't be ignored or written off as just getting older. At Game Day Men's Health, men come in for a free testosterone test and consultation to understand whether hormones may be part of the picture and what treatment options may be able to help them again.
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1: Now the Game Day Men's Health Men's Minute. 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
2: A common question we hear at Game Day Men's Health is why healthy men in their mid-30s or 40s can still develop low testosterone. 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Chronic stress, genetics, hormone disruptions in our environment, poor sleep, excess body fat, alcohol use, insulin resistance, and untreated sleep apnea, as well as certain medications or even intense overtraining that can lower hormone production over time. So even men who exercise regularly and appear healthy can still experience symptoms like fatigue, brain fog, reduced motivation, slower recovery, weight gain, or decreased libido. The important thing is that these symptoms shouldn't be ignored or written off as just getting older. At Game Day Men's Health, men come in for a free testosterone test and consultation to understand whether hormones may be part of the picture and what treatment options may be able to help them again.
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0: Watson, quarterback of the future, was the 13th overall pick in the draft. Any connectivity there as far as the timing for the extension with Matthew Stafford is concerned?
1: You know, what I would say to this, Michelle, is that Matthew Stafford was going to get an extension because he was the MVP of the league, and his contract needed to be adjusted. So that was always going to be the case, and that was the case in this particular situation. But it's the fact that they drafted Ty Simpson, to think that that was not a part of this at all, I think would be incorrect also. It's sort of like, okay, you know, we made a draft pick where we're picking your successor, but we're going to show you how much we love you and appreciate you still. And so the extension is mainly for the player he is, what he's done. But you say that that draft pick wasn't at all a part of it, I think probably be incorrect as well.
2: We're talking with Adam Schefter, ESPN senior NFL insider. Adam Schefter podcast, wherever podcasts are found, as always, brought to us by Zip Recruiter. Adam, when can we expect Myles Garrett and Todd Monken to meet?
1: That is crazy, isn't it? I mean, that is, I'm trying to, I don't remember the last time that, you know when it happened? Khalil Mack, John Gruden, where John Gruden took over and he never met Khalil Mack. And Khalil Mack ignored him. And in the end of the summer, they traded him. Now, I'm not telling you that the Browns are trading Myles Garrett. They've been very adamant and steadfast that they're not. But I think it's hard to think that they haven't met and to think that that's just entirely coincidental. I mean, that's strange to me. You're the best player on your team. You're one of the best players in the league. And you've never met your head coach. Like that to me seems a little odd.
3: Chef, the quarterback Jacoby Brissett and the Arizona Cardinals are in a contract standoff. What exactly does Jacoby Brissett want, and why aren't the Cardinals willing to give it to him?
1: Well, he's not scheduled to be paid quarterback money. And it's not like he's looking for a Sam Darnold-type deal. It's $40, $50 million, I don't think. But I think he's looking for his deal to be sweetened to a certain extent. Until that happens, you know, Jacoby Brissett's a very savvy guy, very well respected. He knows what he's doing. And you know, the Cardinals went out and signed Gardner Minshew. I believe Minshew is scheduled to make more than Jacoby Brissett. So at the very least, to think that you're entitled to what they're paying Gardner Minshew, I would say that that's probably the best thing. By the way, we go back to the free agents before. I was thinking about it. Drew Brees left the Chargers in 2006 to go to the Saints, just walked out the door. Now, he had a shoulder injury, and obviously the Dolphins wouldn't pass him on his physical, and he wound up in New Orleans. But that was pretty significant at that point. Deion Sanders left the 49ers in 94 to go to the Cowboys. That worked out pretty good, too. Tom Brady left New England. New England got nothing back from him. Went to Tampa, won a Super Bowl there. And, of course, Philadelphia lost Reggie White in 93. He went to Green Bay on a four-year, $17 million deal.
2: I think you nailed the comp. I think the Breeze one is the comp. I'll tell you why. It's the unexpected culture changer and franchise changer that results in winning. Nobody's surprised when Reggie White shows up to Green Bay that they get great. It's Reggie White. Nobody's surprised that Brady shows up to Tampa and they get great. I don't know that any – I know that – I remember because I was working in South Florida with the whole Drew Breeze thing. Everybody wanted him, but I don't know that anyone thought that Drew Brees was going to entirely change a culture and a franchise, especially coming off of the horror with Katrina that happened, and win. I think that's the best Brunson comp that I've heard, because he shows up in New York, he changes the culture, he changes the franchise, and they've won, and it was unexpected.
1: But by the way, when they're leaving, like when the players are leaving their franchises, both think they have a good player, but both don't recognize the greatness of the player. Mm-hmm. Now, again, Brees had the major shoulder injury, which is why he didn't wind up in Miami. And Brunson came out of Dallas healthy.

0: I don't think there were any injury questions about him at that point in time, if I remember correctly. But the impact that Drew Brees had in New Orleans, I think you could equate it to the impact that Jalen Brunson has had on New York.
1: Adam, sorry. I just wanted to go back to one thing, Adam, if I could. And we're talking with Adam Schefter, ESPN Senior NFL Insider. Adam Schefter podcast is always brought to us by ZipRecruiter. And I have to be careful how I'm doing this. Adam Schefter has said all along, Myles Garrett is not getting traded per the reporting he has done relative to the Cleveland Browns. Adam Schefter has said, Myles Garrett is not getting traded at this moment. Period. Next sentence. Chris Canty, Evan Cohen, and Michelle Smallman have all wondered what all of these breadcrumbs are then leading to. Because he pushes back the money. You are surprised that he and his head coach have not met. You comped it to Gruden and Khalil Mack. So what are all these breadcrumbs then leading to?
0: Well, again, I comped it to Khalil Mack and Gruden only because of this. And I'll ask Chris. Chris, do you know... Do you remember during the course of your career, you played for a couple of new coaches, correct or no, at various points?
2: Mm-hmm.
0: Who were the new coaches you played for exactly?
2: Bill Parcells.
0: Years, do you remember?
2: Bill Parcells, Tom Coughlin, Wade Phillips, and John Harbaugh.
0: Okay. Do you ever remember a popular veteran, arguably the best player on the team, going throughout the offseason and not meeting? Like, can you imagine that happening with Bill Parcells or Tom Coughlin?
2: No. I've never seen it on a team I played on.
0: It seems a little, it just is odd. So where's it going? I don't know. Like, maybe Myles Garrett's going to show up at OTAs and all his hunky-dory, and for all I know, he's traveling the world. I just think, like, Jesse Minter took over in Baltimore, and all of a sudden Lamar Jackson is there on a regular basis, which he never was in the prior off seasons. Like, that's sending a message. Like, I'm supporting this guy, and I'm here to help the organization. It's odd. I don't know what to say to it, Evan. I don't have answers. I don't know what's... I just find it to be odd that a new head coach takes over and the best player in your franchise he's never met still, and we're in late May. Like, that's weird to me.
1: Adam Schefter, ESPN Senior NFL Insider, who was on a donkey on Instagram this weekend. I don't understand. What was that, by the way? What was that?
0: I was with some of my college friends at a wedding, and one of my friends sent me the picture. That was... kind of fun.
3: You know, I did wonder. I was like, what am I missing on
1: donkey,
3: this?
1: Okay.
0: You know, the great part about it is a lot of people probably thought it was real.
1: No, I didn't think that, but just the AI images of you on a donkey is funny in itself. Schefter, thank you as always. Well, seemingly we'll talk next week when AJ Brown's a member of the Patriots.
0: I will be in touch next week. That'll be next Tuesday. Yep, look forward to it.
1: Thank you. Adam Schefter, always great.
2: Sounds like Cleveland's going to take another loss this offseason.
1: Yeah, I mean, he's got, listen, well, you know what, we'll get into that, I'm sure during the Schefter drafts coming up next. 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
1: 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We draft our most interesting things that Schefty had to say. Smalls always goes first here.
3: I don't know if this one's particularly close this week. I think with the first pick in the Adam Schefter topic draft, I will select the fact that he thinks it's absolutely crazy and wild that Myles Garrett, star of the Cleveland Browns, face of the franchise, has not met his new head coach, Chad Monken, yet.
1: I think that is a very good pick.
2: Yes. That is the only pick for the number one overall spot in the Adam Schefter draft. Some drafts where it's questionable, where it's debatable who the number one pick is.
3: Yeah.
2: Like the NBA draft this summer, are you going to go Darren Peterson or AJ DeBosta? Yeah, like that's debatable. This draft today, debatable. Myles Garrett, number one, hasn't met his new head coach yet.
1: Right. CeCe, maybe we should go through the rest of the draft, because I actually think there are branches off that tree that could be drafted. It's like all the Georgia defense. Like, you can take a million of these guys. That's what this is. Go ahead, CeCe, second pick.
2: Okay, so for my pick in the Adam Schefter draft, I'm taking Matt Stafford's contract extension. Don't get it twisted. Ty Simpson's selection, the LA Rams drafting him, factored into the math when it came to giving Matt Stafford an extension. Sure, he's coming off of an MVP year, but the presence of Ty Simpson on the roster absolutely entered the equation when it came to what the Rams were willing to do in adjusting Matthew's contract and giving him an extension.
1: And that is something that obviously you had been discussing, and the Rams made the decision both ways. Draft the quarterback in the first round and give the extension, obviously, to Stafford. Third pick. In maybe one of the most unexpected picks that I'll ever make, because why would I think these two guys would come up today? I'm taking John Gruden and Khalil Mack. Seriously, because that's the other branch off the tree of the Myles Garrett conversation, is that Adam gave a specific comp, CeCe, to a star player, head coach, never met, trade. We've all said, how could the signs not be pointing towards a Myles Garrett trade? And the Browns say, no, no, no, and their fans get angry with us when we say that. But Adam gave that comp without reporting anything in terms of a Myles Garrett trade.
2: Well, you know what's interesting, Ev? The Cleveland Browns have taken the approach in saying that we're not trading Myles Garrett under any circumstances, yet they've laid the groundwork for a Myles trade. Yeah. It kind of reminds me of somebody that wants to sell their house. They realize that you probably could fetch a higher price if it's not listed on the MLS and if it's a pocket listing or if it's off market altogether. Hmm. Like usually when somebody doesn't have something for sale, if you want to buy it, it costs you more money. I think that's the approach that the Cleveland Browns are taking when it comes to the Myles Garrett situation. Rather than having a public auction for him, they're saying if you want him, you gotta come get him, and it's gonna cost you more than you wanna pay. I think that's the reality of it. But they have set the groundwork in terms of adjusting his contract for him to be moved at some point before the start of the season.
1: I like the comp. Well done. Well done. That's a very good one, and I think you're 1,000% right. Vegas East, fourth pick, Shefty Draft.
14: That for some reason, both Adam Schefter and Nuno are afraid to say the Knicks are going to win the championship. I don't understand why. Well, both of them are just like, no, who knows? Anything could happen. Be a man, Nuno. Say your team's going to win.
3: He did say, Adam Schefter, and I quote, it doesn't matter who they play, bring it on.
1: Yeah, but then I asked the follow-up.
3: And then he walked it back a little.
14: Yeah, he said, can you guarantee they're going to win? And he said, well, who knows what's going to happen? Just say they're going to win.
2: But they're the, and Pat, I'm with you. They're the only team that we know will have a chance to play in the NBA Finals.
1: That's true.
2: So like, I don't understand why Knicks fans are afraid to go to the place and saying that our team is going to win the chip.
1: You know?
15: We don't even know who we're playing yet. Like,
14: there's only two choices.
15: We'll deal with, but we don't know what type of condition these teams are going to be in by the time they get there.
1: Yes, we do. No, we know the Thunder are destroyed at this point.
3: Is there one you want more than the other, Nuno?
15: I would say we've had a lot more success against the Spurs recently than the Thunder, obviously.
1: Wow, guaranteeing a victory over the Spurs.
15: Fun. However, the Thunder are extremely banged up.
3: That's what I was thinking.
15: That could potentially help. So
1: you're saying the Knicks will sweep both of them?
3: Yeah.
15: No, there's definitely not. They're not sweeping.
1: Wow, don't believe in the Knicks. Interesting.
2: Jalen Brunson, bobblehead Brunson, does have a broom in his hand.
1: That is true.
3: He does. God,
1: imagine if they sweep the finals.
3: That would be unreal.
1: The playoffs on a 15-game winning streak.
2: The Atlanta Hawks have to hang the banner.
1: Seriously.
2: We're the only team that beat the Knicks in the playoffs.
1: Unbelievable. Unbelievable.
3: I mean, we saw the scene outside the Garden last night. It was crazy. The team wasn't even at home, and it's just getting to the finals. If they get to the finals and sweep, the city is going to burn.
2: They'll officially rename some streets after that.
3: No doubt. Absolutely. Yeah. Mike Brown Avenue?
2: No doubt.
1: We're on Sportsman, Mike.
2: Brunson Boulevard?
3: Yeah. Oh, I like the ring of that.
1: That sounds a little bit better. Mike Brown Avenue sounds like. We're on Sportsman, Mike, presented by Progressive Insurance.
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3: We are Unsportsmanlike here on ESPN Radio, ESPNU. We are presented by Progressive Insurance, along with Michelle Smallman, Chris Canty, Evan Cohen with you. Joining us now, Dayton Price is a Canadian amateur golfer. He competed on a sponsor exemption at the Kia Open to Ecuador this past weekend. And 4 years ago, he was a part of an absolutely horrific tragedy. And somehow, some way, he has fought back with courage to compete as he did this weekend as a golfer. Dayton, can you take everybody back to what happened and then how you got to this place after experiencing this awful tragedy?
4: Yeah, on March 15th, we were headed to a golf tournament in Andrews, Texas. Played the event, and on the way back, somebody under the influence unfortunately hit our van and killed six of my teammates and my coach. And I was burned 45% of my body, third and fourth degree burns, and was in University Medical Center Hospital in Lubbock, Texas for a couple months. And yeah, some of the hardest times of my life for sure. And getting back to a tournament like I did play this past week was a dream come true for me. And it was awesome to have my family there. And yeah, to even look at, look back and look at some of the photos and think about how, you know, where I was, to be able to get back to a place like where I was last week was a dream come true for me.
5: Dayton, what did it feel like for you to be able to get back to that place after the journey, after everything you've endured, battling to get back to this place in golf? What was it like once the tournament was over for you to sit there and say, okay, we're back. I'm back to where I want to be.
4: Yeah, when the tournament was over, obviously I had a great time, a great experience, but, you know, didn't play the way that I wanted to. But, after I was done, I was like, I want to play on a stage like this on a regular basis, like watching those guys compete and, you know, work and go to different cities every week was, you know, it's really cool. And obviously it's a dream of mine to get on a stage like that for sure. So, finishing and realizing, you know, how far I've come and, you know, that I got to show my teammates a part of, you know, the professional life. And, just want to get back to a stage like that for sure.
6: Dayton, given all that you've been through physically, emotionally, mentally, spiritually, is any golf tournament that you play in considered a win? Or is it still a situation where you have that deep competitive fire that you want to go out and dominate?
4: Yeah, in the beginning, like it was a win for sure. And you know what? It is, when you look in the grand scheme of things, it is a win. You know, if I get to tee it up an event, no matter what it is. But yeah, there's still a competitive edge, and I love to compete and I want to win. So it's a bit of both, to be honest with you. But yeah, there's still a fire in me that, you know, really wants to win.
3: We're talking with Canadian amateur golfer Dayton Price, who had an amazing accomplishment this past weekend competing at the Kia Open to Ecuador. He was involved in a horrific tragedy 4 years ago while playing at the University of Southwest, one of two survivors, tragic auto collision that took the lives of his coach and six teammates, and somehow had the strength to fight all the way back to play this past weekend at the Kia Open to Ecuador. Are you okay?
4: Yeah.
3: In general, like,
4: yeah, I'm good.
3: Are you more okay? Like, how have you gotten to the place of being more okay today than you were obviously 4 years ago, but 3 years ago, 2 years ago? Like, what advice would you give all of those watching and listening right now that have experienced horrific tragedy as to how you are 1% better every day of getting okay?
4: I would just tell people to never give up. And it's hard. There's a long time there where, you know, I never thought I was going to make it out of the hospital, or, you know, I looked down at my legs and they look like destroyed. And I used to tell my dad that in the hospital room all the time, and, you know, get upset, and I'd come back from surgery and I've never cried so much in my life. But besides all that, it does get better. And I know that, you know, God had a plan for me, and, believe in what that is, and stay patient, and, you know, do all the work that, you know, the doctors tell you, do the stuff that's hard. Believe in yourself, and, like, truly, truly never give up. Because, you know, you never know what's going to happen if you do give up. So I would just say to, you know, commit to yourself and never give up. And that's how I got better.
5: Dayton, as I'm listening to you talk about your journey, I am just amazed by the mental fortitude. You are such a strong person mentally. And whenever we talk about golf, we talk about what a mental game it is. How has your journey translated into the way that you approach playing golf now?
4: Yeah, it's definitely different for sure. Obviously, like, playing bad or having a bad hole or missing a 5-footer, it's not as, you know, I thought that was the end of the world when I was playing, you know, junior golf, and I wanted to be recruited by college coaches and all that comes with that. But there's so much more to life than, you know, this game that I play, that I love, that I want to win. But at the end of the day, like, I should have never been here, and I should have never been back playing competitive golf. And I was given a second chance, and that opportunity was taken away from my teammates. So it is a different way that I look at it, that it's a privilege for me to be out there and a privilege to, you know, want to pursue a career in professional golf, because, you know, not everybody has that opportunity. So, yeah, I just take, just grateful, really, to be able to be out there and do what I love.
6: Dayton, what are some of the lessons or learnings that you had from your former coach and your former teammates that you still carry with you today?
4: Yeah, it was funny because we laugh about this all the time, but after every round that we played, our coach would make us hit 65 3-footers consecutively before we had to leave the golf course. And our dinner for at the calf would start at like 7 o'clock and end at 8. And we would usually get off the course at like 6:30. And, you know, sometimes you don't make 65 consecutive 3-footers, and, you know, we'd have to stop at Wendy's on the way home. I mean, I don't know if that's really a lesson or teachings, but for me, I still do some of that stuff that he taught me. You know, doing those 3-footers, maybe if it's not 65, but a lot. And, you know, it taught us that to, you know, you got to make those small putts and stay consistent and be diligent with your putting. And my teammates, you know, how hard they worked and how great of people they were, for sure. We showed up at the golf course, and, you know, I watched them practice. We went to workouts, and we went for runs in the morning, and, you know, watching how hardworking they all were, it was inspiring. It, you know, just be there, and how good those guys were as well was another thing. And, yeah, just remembering those things, I definitely keep with me for sure.
3: Well, Dayton, you are certainly an inspiration to never give up and to persevere and to honor those lost. And if people want more information, pricestrong.ca is the website where he has the golf tournament coming up in September in Ontario. And you can find out more information there, pricestrong.ca. You are an inspiration. Congratulations on competing this past weekend. And best of luck, obviously, with your foundation moving forward.
4: Thank you so much. Thanks for having me. It was awesome.
3: Dayton Price, Canadian amateur golfer, true inspiration, amazing words, and we thank him for his time. We're on Sportsmanlike, presented by Progressive Insurance.
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3: This is starting to become an embarrassing effort by the Cleveland Cavaliers.
4: Do something. This is going nowhere. What is happening to this team? I thought their roster was pretty damn good. I think if you look up and down the roster, well, there's some depth there. They have done nothing to switch anything up. I'm serious. Start a damn fight. I'm not saying to hurt anybody. Do something.
3: What are we doing here?
4: Every morning there's Matt Strus tried a little bit with OG Anunoby to at least do something. Didn't work out well for them. We're on Sportsmanlike, presented by Progressive Insurance here on ESPN Radio, ESPNU. As the New York Knicks annihilate everyone, their latest victor, the Cleveland Cavaliers, en route to the NBA Finals, their first finals since 99, and Cleveland is just spiraling. James Harden post-game saying, no, we were the better team. Kenny Atkinson over the weekend talking about analytically, we've actually won 2 of 3. They are an absolute mess. We give the credit to the Knicks. But, and we are going to continue to do that. And as CeCe said, we're going to have 3 weeks to talk about the Knicks, basically. But the Cavs are a today story and maybe not a tomorrow story because of what they have made us do, which is bury them, basically. Unless they fire their head coach, which is certainly on the table. But this is disastrous for Cleveland. All the credit to the Knicks. Every move, guys, justified, right? Brunson as the one. Justified. Moving on from Tom Thibodeau to Mike Brown. Justified. Yeah. You name it, every part of it. And they are really smart and they're really good. And who would have thought they're now the model organization in the Eastern Conference?
5: So are we giving credit to the Knicks? Are we praising New York? Or are we talking about how embarrassing Cleveland went out? I'm confused on what we're doing right now.
4: Okay. Well, it sounds to me like your biggest theme is I'll get to the Knicks, but I can't ignore what's happening in Cleveland right now.
5: Yes, they quit on an entire city and an entire fan base. Last night they went out there and they just rolled the ball around. There was no plan other than let's get through the next 48 minutes so I can go on whatever vacation plans I already got laid out. And trust and believe that those tickets were already bought. Before last night's game tipped off, everybody in that Cavs organization, including the players, had their plans on where they were going for vacation after their exit interviews today. There is no doubt in my mind. You know why? Because I watched them play last night. And I was telling Smallman during our group chat that the Knicks better take out Jalen Brunson and OG Anunoby because that was the only way that they could lose in what was happening on the court last night. The game was no longer in doubt from the minute they tipped off. The only way the Knicks could lose is if somebody got hurt and would be unavailable when the finals tip off next Wednesday. That's it. Cleveland had it made up in their mind that they were no longer going to the NBA finals, that they had no chance of climbing out of that 0-3 hole, and they were willing to concede the conference finals to a team that hadn't been to the NBA finals in this millennium. That is unacceptable. It's an embarrassment. The star players, Donovan Mitchell, James Harden, have to wear it. The head coach, Kenny Atkinson, has to wear it. And owner Dan Gilbert has to do something about it.
6: Yeah, I just can't really, or I haven't really processed, though, some of the commentary post-game coming out of Cleveland. Like, you got swept. You were embarrassing your fan base. And James Harden is saying that you genuinely believe that they're the better team. I don't know how you can say that with a straight face. I don't know how James Harden, when asked to self-assess the playoff run, can say, I think I did pretty good defensively, been extremely solid, and offensively getting guys shots and fitting into a system that was already in place. How can you say that after what happened? You got swept and you got blown out last night. You let a huge lead evaporate in game one, an historic comeback by the Knicks. And you're sitting there saying, yeah, pretty good. I genuinely believe we're the better team. I don't know. what sort of delusion that exists where that's what is in your mind after an output like that. And if I'm the Cleveland Cavaliers moving forward, that is really concerning to me, the culture that exists in that locker room and the response, not only last night on your home court, on the brink of being swept, that there was no fight in this team, that post game, you're not embarrassed or you're not at least projecting that something needs to be changed or altered moving forward.
4: Because the Cavaliers signed up for this. They signed up for the quantitative superstar. They signed up for the superstar in James Harden that has been told his entire career by a quantitative god to some, Sloan Analytics Conference, Daryl Morey, that he's a better offensive player than Michael Jeffrey Jordan, who won 6 championships, who made every teammate fight, scratch, and claw, maybe at times because they didn't like him and they hated him, but they knew, if I'm playing with 23, I have to do everything that requires me to try to win and make sacrifices, including getting punched in the face if I need to, literally, not figuratively, literally. They brought in the quantitative superstar. And you know what Chris Canty's Giants teams had? Qualitative superstars. You know what the Golden State Warriors had in addition to the quantitative? They had the qualitative. Andre Iguodala won finals MVP with what numbers? Just doing, beat glue. Actually just being glue. You know what glue does? It sticks everything together. Mm. And that's what Josh Hart does for the Knicks. That's what Aaron Gordon did for the Denver Nuggets. That's what Derek White and Drew Holiday did for the Boston Celtics. And in Holiday's case, with PJ Tucker for the Milwaukee Bucks. These aren't quantitative superstars. These are qualitative superstars. These are feel. This is emotion. This is culture. That's what this does. This is, we're down 2-0. We blew a 22-point lead. Unacceptable. And here's what we need to do. It is not going to a calculator. It's going to a speech that Justin Tuck had before the Super Bowl. Chris, you ain't got one. You ain't got one. I don't go look at that. There are no numbers. He didn't say, Chris, your pass rush win rate is whatever. That's not what he said. There's one number he used. The number one. Chris, you ain't got one. And then you want to kill someone on the field as a result. The Cleveland Cavaliers just laid down because the math told them that they were winning. And the math told James Harden that he's the greatest offensive player in the history of the game. And the math probably pointed out that his defense was better than most people think. But that's not what wins you a championship. It's not just math. It's who you are, not as much as what you are. And the Cleveland Cavaliers were not any of this. They had no qualitative. They didn't have the characteristics. They didn't have that culture. It's not you can't just have the culture. You have to have productivity, right? And great teams, championship teams have both. You know why Wemby we have labeled Space Jam 3 as his nickname? Because he's both. He checks every quantitative box, but every comment is, we haven't done anything. We got 6 more to go. I'm not making my teammates better. Right? Numbers may indicate he is making his teammates better. Qualitatively, when Greg Popovich walks in the locker room, it's not anything numbers, and it's that speech from Tuck. You ain't got one.
6: It's
4: one.
6: Heart.
4: That's the only, it's heart.
6: It's all, and you can't measure heart.
4: And if you want to go numbers based, Kobe Altman, who's pretty good at his job, the Cleveland Cavaliers, did you not see numbers of James Harden in the playoffs? Did you not see what James Harden does to teams? Whether it's his fault or not, he is part of groups, he is part of teams that consistently underachieve. He didn't get out of the second round, I know banged up, I know Attell, whatever, with Kevin Durant and Kyrie Irving. He didn't do anything in terms of winning with Joel Embiid. He hasn't done anything with Donovan Mitchell. He didn't do anything with Kawhi Leonard. He didn't do anything with Dwight Howard. He did something when he was qualitatively part of a team, when he was the 6th man with the Oklahoma City Thunder, when he wasn't a starter and he was part of a group that got to the finals in 2012. They got pummeled by the Heat. But this is exactly what the Cleveland Cavaliers signed up for. 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Feels like. 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
13: 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The important thing is that these symptoms shouldn't be ignored or written off as just getting older. At Game Day Men's Health, men come in for a free testosterone test and consultation to understand whether hormones may be part of the picture and what treatment options may be able to help them again.
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4: 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By the way, Jade Cargill is coming in. WWE superstar.
5: Hey now.
4: Oh, you're in South Carolina. Bad timing.
5: Let's go. But she's still on the show.
4: Oh, I know.
5: She's great for us.
4: Oh, I know. I know. Yeah. And she's a WWE superstar. And, huge event coming up this weekend, Clash in Italy, and she is going against Smalls' previous favorite. And that is one Rhea Ripley.
6: Yes. Rhea joining us in studio. Wonderful.
4: Mm-hmm.
6: We love spending time with Rhea.
5: Jalen Brunson a huge Rhea Ripley fan?
4: He is.
6: Also, speaking of WWE, Evan, you have not really brought up Danhausen, which is the shock of today, honestly.
8: You are cursed.
6: If they win, if they win.
4: He gets a ring.
6: He's got to get a ring, right?
4: For those, I guess I should just do the setup.
6: Go ahead.
4: For those unaware, Danhausen, WWE superstar, does a bit where he curses people, teams, things, whatever it may be. He put a curse on the Knicks with Stephen A. specifically on First Take. The Knicks performed poorly right after he put that curse. He's open to be bought. He says, you know, with human monies is how he says.
6: Right.
4: Well, he uncursed the Knicks, and they've won 11 in a row since he uncursed them.
6: No, and they're crushing everyone.
4: I mean,
5: they have official Danhausen Knicks merchandise.
6: Knickshausen.
4: Are we going to, how do we not believe in this?
20: I mean, he did officially curse the Cavs, so he's going to have to officially curse either the Spurs or the Thunder next series.
6: Oh, yes, that's right. Unless, could he be bought by one of them, to your point, with human monies?
4: Would he ever
5: do
4: that?
5: Well, maybe that's why the analytics didn't work out from Kenny Atkinson's standpoint. They had the Danhausen curse on him.
6: You know, those analytics are pretty strong.
4: I don't think he can be bought by human monies now. I think if you're him, you got to ride this, even if the Thunder or Spurs offer you something.
20: No, he's a wrestler. They'll take any check they get.
4: Really?
20: Oh, yeah.
4: He'll turn on them?
20: Oh, for sure.
6: Well, isn't that all about wrestling? The drama, the heel turn?
4: I know, but
6: Evan, the villain?
20: It's very nice, very evil is his catchphrase.
4: But I'm actually not kidding. If they win at all, him getting a ring is on the table.
6: Hang him in the, put him in the rafters.
5: Is he on the float? The parade
6: has
5: float?
6: He has to be.
4: He has to be. Yes, Mike, can we help you? Yeah, have her come on in. Mike is here. You what?
21: 905.
4: Jade Cargill is here. We're on the air. Nice to meet you. Evan, nice to meet you. That's Michelle.
6: Come on in, Jade. Come on in.
4: We got her all connected here. You came in perfect timing. Chris is in South Carolina. You'll hear him and you see him in a second. WWE superstar. Jade Cargill is here. We literally were just talking about the Danhausen curse.
22: Oh, gosh. You don't want to do that.
4: You have a connection to sports because in addition to WWE, by marriage, by history in terms of basketball, different things.
22: Yes.
4: Vero Beach, I spent tons of time in West Palm, so I'm familiar with that. But do you buy that the Knicks actually got better here because of Danhausen? Is that on the table for you?
22: Just because I don't want to be cursed, I'm going to say that. I'm just going to agree with that. Don't need the curse. I have a match this Sunday at Clash of Italy, so let's just go with that.
4: 2 p.m. Eastern, ESPN app, of course, ESPN Unlimited, and you have a match against someone that has sat in that exact seat that totally convinced Michelle that she was a great WWE superstar in Rhea Ripley. That doesn't mean you can't do the same.
6: Just like Danhausen.
22: I already feel like we're having heat between us because
6: it's all love.
22: You already, is it? Is it?
6: Well, here's the thing. Can I explain? I was new to the wrestling scene. Unlike Evan and Canty, who you're going to hear from in a second, they grew up loving it.
22: Okay.
6: I was new to it, but I wanted to get involved. So I started watching old matches. Okay. I would have homework from everyone.
22: Really?
6: And yes. And I would come in and give reviews. So I was getting to know all of the wrestlers and just the landscape of the sport. And so, you know, we have this partnership, this wonderful partnership. WWE superstars started coming in. And obviously, as a woman, I was loving all the female wrestlers. Rhea came in. She was so nice to me. She was teaching me a little bit about wrestling and explaining things about herself. And I was like, yeah, let me jump on board. Let me cheer for the woman.
22: Okay.
6: But now, here's your opportunity to explain.
22: I don't feel like I should be on your side. I don't want to convince you. I want you to do what's best for yourself. And if you like Rhea, you like Rhea. You know, I love my haters. So does nothing but motivate me. But, I mean, she's okay. I mean, I understand you're new to it and you have to do a deep dive.
6: Yeah,
22: and
6: she's
22: probably been here and she probably made a great impression to you. But I'm Jade Cargill. You should really check me out. You know, I'm very much of a woman's woman. Like, I push us. I go out there. I represent. I'm very unapologetic. And Rhea's just doing the same snick every day, all day, every year, all year. I don't think she's had a level up yet. So, and I'm that person for her.
6: Mm.
5: Wow. Jay, Chris Candy here. I'm in South Carolina. I wish I could be in studio with you all so I could chat with you in person. But I'm curious to get your perspective on this, because you got your get back against Rhea Ripley, but you had an opportunity to do it on a huge stage in Italy. What was that like to have Saturday Night Main Events have that platform?
0: All right, so he was asking about the idea of facing her again here as the rivalry with Rhea. Let's talk about what CeCe was asking, because we had some technical difficulty there, on the evolution of this in terms of how this all came about, Saturday night's main event, and then obviously Clash in Italy, which comes your way this weekend, Sunday, 2 p.m. Eastern on the ESPN app, ESPN Unlimited.
22: Yeah, so how I feel about the match? Or
0: yeah, everything, like, kind of the evolution of the rivalry here with you.
22: Right. I just feel like I was playing with my food at Mania. I didn't really just go for the kill, because I'm so confident, and people take that as cockiness, but that's more so because I know who I am, and I refuse to let society paint me as a color when I know I'm just lime green, and not everybody likes lime green. But I think that we have momentum going to Clash this Sunday. Again, everybody talks about, well, how does it feel to finally face plant Rhea? I've done that plenty of times. Been at such a high level for what, 3 years now? I've been in the game for about 5 years in total. I think I'm on a crazy ride to the top, and Rhea's not going to be the person to stop me.
0: Ooh. Jade, let's talk about that evolution in terms of getting here, right? You didn't grow up necessarily wanting to be a WWE superstar. You were an athlete growing up, but not in this world.
22: Yes.
0: Mark Henry, if I'm not mistaken, was the one who introduced you to it, and then the Nightmare Factory really trained you on it. Explain how this kind of just happened for you to be one of the biggest stars in the game.
22: Yeah, like, and that's why I love this, because my haters,
0: Michelle,
22: they motivate me. You know, my haters told me that I would never amount to being a superstar in this industry. I'm a superstar. They've told me I could never be a champion. I was a champion. And now I'm going to start and continue the legacy for my kids if they want to do that as well. But no wrestling found me. If you would have told me about 5 years ago I was going to wrestle, I would probably say, what? No way. Like, what are you talking about? But yes, Mark Henry found me. He was like, you look like a star. Like, let me see you train. Came to watch me train. He's seen how relentless I was. And he was just like, okay, I'm gonna sign you up for a tryout. And the rest was history. I mean, I think they seen a star in the making, and I worked super hard. I worked with the great Brian Danielson, Regal as well. And then Triple H just is a stellar leader. I just show up and show out every time.
0: But the Nightmare Factory, tell everybody what that is exactly, because this is amazing.
22: It's Cody's school. So it's Cody's training school in Atlanta, Georgia. And you go there for several days and you work your butt off. And people think wrestling is so, like, just acrobatics and entertainment. It's so hard what you do. It's not easy. I mean, you could probably try to put people in positions, but if you don't have that draw, then you're just going to drown.

0: I wasn't mentally mature. It's a very gut-wrenching industry. You have to really have your heart in it. And at the time, and I was pregnant with my daughter, married to my husband, and I was just like, you know, I kind of want to just go away from this for a second because it was, you know, it's a lot. Like, yeah. Working in childcare at that time, specifically with kids, child psychologists, it was a lot. So I took a little bit of time away, and then wrestling just found me, and the rest was history.
1: Unbelievable.
2: Jade, I'm a first-time parent, so I'm going to have to get some of your notes on child psychology. We're trying the sleep training thing, and let's just say it's not going the way that his mom and I wanted to go. But I do want to ask you about your home life. Your partner, Brandon Phillips, was a showman on the baseball diamond. Is there anything you learned about performance from him or vice versa?
0: Oh, my gosh. Have you guys seen him on the field? I get my entire attitude from him.
1: Oh, excuse me.
0: Everybody asks, like, what is the dynamic? And I'm like, do you guys not see the cockiness? Do you guys not see? Only thing he tells me to do, and I need to do better, but being that, you know, I love my haters, so I'm just going to keep them talking,
3: Michelle.
0: Is he wants me to sign more autographs. And that's something that he did. He would stay after for so long to where I had to pull him off the field to sign everybody's autograph and to make them feel special. Being that I am a heel, I don't feel the need to talk to anybody. I just keep it moving because, you know, time is money, right? But he's helped me on a lot of ways when I've been down, you know, or I'm tired on the road. Like right now, we're about to go to Europe for a clash in Italy, but also we have Barcelona, we have so many other things, Bologna, Italy, and he understands the travel and he understands the grit and the grind that you have to go through. So, you know, being that he was an example for me and I can actually talk to him about the crazy on the road life, it really helps out a lot.
1: I just tell you, I grew up in St. Louis. And he had some battles with Yadier Molina and those Cardinals teams.
0: Talk about
1: a showman.
0: I had my daughter one time when she was first born in the crowd and they were going like heckling him.
1: Oh,
0: and I'm just
1: sitting
0: there like, well, I got the baby in my lap. I can't really say what I want to say, but he was talking. I'm pretty sure you guys can probably find the video where he's like, you could talk all that crap behind that net, but Gail, come over this net and talk to me like that. And people don't understand. I'm like, this is where I get it from, guys.
1: Exactly.
0: This is exactly where I get it from. So he was really an entertainer on the field, and I love watching him play. And he's one of the reasons why I really deep dived into baseball that much more, because I'm from Vero Beach, Florida, and it's where the Dodgers used to spring train at.
3: Right.
0: So I was a little Dodger growing up.
3: It's an amazing area with Jackie Robinson and everything that they honor there in Dodger Town.
0: Yes.
3: Jay Cargill, WWE superstar, a match against Rhea Ripley.
0: Who?
3: I think you're changing, Michelle. I think Michelle's dumped Rhea Ripley now. I'm just saying.
0: I hope so.
3: 2 p.m. Eastern, ESPN app. Why did your rebounding numbers go down? What happened to you with Jackie?
0: Where are we going? You're being a hater. What's happening?
3: I want to know.
1: He's giving you bulletin board material.
3: I want to know why. Because you're clearly, you are a competitor to such an extent that you're competing to win Michelle over in an interview.
0: Yes.
3: So as a competitor, why did your rebounding numbers go down at Jacksonville?
0: So I will say this. By my sophomore year in college, I realized that I didn't want to go professional in basketball. And I more so started putting my head in books. And I gave it my all, but then I was a very cocky player. And I got in trouble a lot.
3: Oh, really?
0: A lot in college. Yes, I did. Honestly, that's one of the reasons why I can never coach, because I would probably kick a player off the team if I was a coach of a player to myself. But, you know, I let my attitude get in the way in college a lot. And I wanted to, because I knew at this point, I was like, I just want to go off, get my master's and be a child psychologist. End up doing that, but I end up going overseas and playing in France as well. But I just was like, you know what? I'm kind of done. I was kind of just getting over it at the time.
3: So you just brought up something. I just want to ask a quick follow-up, though. You brought up something that's so fascinating, because you said, I don't sign autographs because I'm a heel.
0: Yes.
3: Which is such an interesting concept, because I've been at shows where Cody literally, and you're trained by his school, shuts down the entire place, and they have to charge the WWE extra because they exceed the allotted time in the arena.
0: Yeah.
3: So your urge is to get out of character and sign autographs, but you can't go kayfabe. What happens in that moment?
0: I do it at time. It depends on who's watching. I remember at the airport, William Regal, he came up to me. He was like, hey, you need to sign those autographs, because one day nobody's going to ask for your autograph. And I remember my husband saying that as well. But I try to keep the kayfabe alive. So I want people to hate me, and I'm just such a lovable person. So when people meet me, they're like, oh my gosh, you're actually really nice. You're really down to earth.
3: Yeah.
0: And so then they're like, okay, well, I want to cheer for you. And I'm like, no, you need to hate me. Like, I don't want you to like me. And this is the point. So unless
3: this
0: it's a kid.
3: Not working,
0: no, unless it's a kid. And don't pull your kids to sign your stuff.

0: But unless it's a kid, I'm probably just headlights just going, like, don't talk to me, I'm gone. And then they'll say, ugh, she has such an attitude and all this stuff. And I'm like, yeah, give it to me, please. Cause tomorrow when you come to the show, I want you to feel that. And I want you to bring that energy.
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0: I mean, she took my title. She got lucky. Again, I was playing with my food. I learned my lesson. I won't let that happen again. My group with me, B-Fab and Meechan, they know as well when I tell them to attack. I think Rhea, I mean, she's been at the top for so long. Like, it gets so stagnant and so stale. Our industry, our company needs a new face. Mm-hmm. And why not me? No one looks like me, no one talks like me, nobody dresses like me, nobody is Jade Cargill, and I bring that grit.
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1: 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Quick question here, Smalls.
0: I know where you're going.
1: What are you rooting for Sunday, Rhea or Jade?
0: I'm torn. Jade is so impressive. We talked off air. She's wonderful.
1: You can't reveal that stuff.
0: Well, she doesn't want me to reveal that she's wonderful. But she's great.
1: Pat, Smalls doesn't understand wrestling, I don't think. That she can't reveal that stuff. You gotta,
0: well,
1: you gotta
0: keep the
1: character.
0: She said it on the show.
1: Character.
0: That she doesn't want people to know that she's amazing. She said it right here on air.
14: That's true. She does have you there.
1: That's true.
0: She said it.
1: By the way, Danhausen just tweeted him. Danhausen has him just tweeted himself sweeping up popcorn at the movie theater. He's just walking
0: just
1: around
0: sweeping
1: everything. Oh, it's amazing.
0: Do you have alerts on your phone for if Danhausen tweets?
1: No, I don't. I should.
0: No, I know you do for other people, so I'm just curious.
1: No, I have three alerts. Three alerts on my phone.
0: Can I guess?
1: Yeah.
0: Me, CeCe, and Unsportsmanlike?
1: No, neither. Oh. None of the three.
14: Adam Schefter.
1: That's one.
0: Oh, Shams.
1: That's two.
0: Who does Evan, the Miami Heat?
1: No. What are they going to tweet? They only tweet like...
0: I don't know. I just thought you'd want to quote tweet like hashtag heat culture or something.
1: All right, I'll just give you the third. You're not going to get it. Woj. I still have Woj.
0: Nice.
1: In my head, it's like, it just may break, you know, dust it off for a second and just like, you know what? Let me break Kenny Atkinson getting bounced, hypothetically.
0: That would be, to just one day you get the alert, it's a Woj bomb. Unbelievable. Danhausen.
1: He's taking over. He's taking over. All right, tonight we have a game five. And it is here on ESPN Radio between Oklahoma City and San Antonio. We know that J-Dub, Jalen Williams, the wing Jalen Williams, is likely not going to play. A.J. Mitchell, the guard, has already been ruled out. CeCe's guy, Dylan Harper, is playing through whatever injuries he had. Like, I don't want to say I'm not acknowledging them, but he's playing through them. So he's playing. De'Aaron Fox is playing. Wemby, obviously, is unbelievable. More pressure tonight on San Antonio or Oklahoma City?
15: Oh, I would say that there's probably pressure or more pressure on Oklahoma City. I mean, they had their lowest point total in 5 years in game four, and they really didn't have a response for what Mitch Johnson did in terms of being able to throw that offense off their square. Like, they didn't get any production from their bench relative to what we saw in game three. Chet Holmgren struggled on the offensive end, even though he was better defensively covering other people, not named Wemby. But SGA really couldn't get it going. And so I think that there has to be a response from that. In game four, the San Antonio Spurs took a page out of the Thunder's playbook, generated 25 points off of 20 takeaways, 20 turnovers from OKC. So I think the team that has to respond is the team that's going to be at home in game five. That is the Oklahoma City Thunder, because the last place you want to be, even though you have championship DNA, is going down 3-2, going down 2-3 with game six being in San Antonio.
0: I would agree with that. That it's OKC with the pressure on them. I know when we analyze what makes them so great, part of that is their depth, which has taken a hit, and part of that is the physicality as well. And even though you never want to count them out because of what CeCe just mentioned, the championship DNA, what San Antonio and Wemby have done is seemingly find another gear. It seems like things are, the tide is turning a little bit for them. And if you're OKC, you do not want to be at a deficit, because I think San Antonio puts you away if you lose tonight.
1: I think tonight has a chance to be the game four 2022 moment for SGA, the Steph Curry game. Game four, the series was 2-1. And Boston had a lead. And Steph Curry had already done so much in it. He was already a first ballot Hall of Famer. But when we look back at what's the game, the signature Steph Curry game, 41 minutes, 43 points, 14 of 26 from the floor, 8 of 9 from the free throw line, 10 rebounds, 4 assists. He was unbelievable in a 107-97 victory over Boston. And many people, rightfully so, were looking at the Celtics saying, hey, they may win this series. They may actually beat Golden State. And that game from Steph was so unbelievable. And I think it's really the game that changed the trajectory of the way in which we look back at him. We always looked at him as an all-time great. But remember, there was the one thing missing, right? Oh, he didn't win finals MVP. And that got him finals MVP. And CC, SGA has not had the career, obviously, yet that Steph Curry has had. But he's a two-time MVP, and he's a finals MVP. But tonight's the back against the wall game. Tonight's yes. the get your team to the finals by yourself-ish. Not selfish, by yourself-ish. Mm-hmm. And I know they have a great supporting cast. I'm not doubting that. But tonight is the, can you get me 40 at home to win a game and go up 3-2 and just get one over the final two? That's what I'm looking for tonight.
15: I don't know if it's 40 yet, but he's definitely got to go for 30-plus. And it's got to be SGA being able to get to his spots, get his shots, mid-range, being able to get to the free throw line, take advantage of that. A lot of what happens in game five, what the outcome will also depend on the whistle from the refs, because nobody flops like OKC. They flop around like a fish out of water all the time. And Jay Will did a great job of outlining it on First Take yesterday. But I mean, if the refs allow the players to play and they swallow the whistles, then it's advantage San Antonio. So I'm curious to see the tone that the refs set in game five and what will be emotionally charged when it goes back to the Paycor Center in OKC. So I'm excited for this game. I think this is a really fun matchup, and these are two teams that really don't like each other. But in order for the Thunder to have any chance of being able to take the series lead again, it's going to have to start with SGA being more productive on the offensive end, because he sets the table for everybody else.
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4: We are on Sportsmanlike here on ESPN Radio, ESPNU. We are presented by Progressive Insurance, along with Chris Canty, Michelle Smallman, Evan Cohen with you. Joining us now, a man who broke out the brooms last night on the hoop streams, Anscape, ESPN Radio host, David Dennis Jr. Did you expect to have the brooms going into last night?
5: Yeah, I called for him, I asked for him. So I'm here in Bristol. They said, can you come and do the Eastern Conference Finals. I said, great. Kids were like, how long are you gone? Wife's like, how long are you gone? I'll be back Tuesday. Booked my flight. booked the return flight. Never had to change a thing. Never a question.
4: What happened to the Cavs?
5: Well, they got, before I answer that, can I say the A word for tush, please? Is that okay?
4: When I said that in the 6 a.m. Eastern hour, go back in the podcast and listen. I don't want to get in trouble. I'm not an ask for forgiveness guy. I'm an ask for permission guy.
6: Permission and forgiveness?
4: Ask.
6: Oh, okay. I thought you were dropping it again.
5: Didn't know if you were saying the A word for tush again. I mean, but Evan, you've been on the show. You've been on the show before. Familiar with the show works. I don't know why you are asking.
4: It's not always the same rules for everybody though, to be
5: fair. Okay, I'm just saying. I didn't know. Okay. I'm gonna say the B word for Heine. They got their butts kicked. and the reason they got, this is one of the rare situations where making the conference finals was actually kind of worse for a team than like losing to Detroit in 7. Mm-hmm. Like you went out there and you showed all of your deficiencies were brighter than they would have been if you just lost to Detroit. There's questions about your coach. I think this is probably one of the worst showings I could think of for a head coach in a conference finals situation or later that I can think of. James Harden, the book is not out on him. This guy is not a guy that's going to get you to a finals or win meaningful games. And now we have a lot of questions about Evan Mobley and his superstardom and Donovan Mitchell. And what kind of dude is he going to be? And what can he do to show you up? Because he's just gotten whooped by Jalen Brunson every single time they've met each other in the playoffs and has not been close. There's not a single player on this Cleveland Cavaliers team who I can look at and say played better in the conference finals than they did previously. And this is when you're supposed to show up. Not a single person from top to bottom on this team showed up. There are no bright spots about what happened in Cleveland the last four games.
6: Well, David, let's drill into what you said about the coach. Dan Gilbert, governor of the Cavs, tweeted, and part of his tweet said, "We will dig in all summer and do everything we possibly can to take the next step. We will grind until we get there." Is part of that grind removing Kenny Atkinson as the head coach of the Cavs?
5: Yes, it is. Because what we saw from Kenny Atkinson is a guy who cannot get you to that next level. And championship teams, championship level teams, they do this all the time. And it's worked out well a lot of those times. The Warriors got rid of Mark Jackson and went to Steve Kerr when the momentum was trending for that team to make deep playoff runs. And they said, Mark Jackson's not a guy to get us over a certain level. The Knicks just did it with Tibbs. They said, this is not the guy. He's lost his team. We're going to move somewhere else. And it was controversial. And winning, this is the difference between winning teams and teams that want to tread water. Sometimes you look at somebody like Kenny Atkinson and say, hey, we're going to be loyal to him. He got us this far. Let's ride this out. But you know this dude. There was nothing we saw from that guy that showed that he can outcoach the Dagnalls, the great coaches, come finals or come conference finals. He blew game one almost single-handedly, and that is not something that you want from a coach.
7: So, Double D, let's spin it forward. If in fact, the Cavs go down the road of firing Kenny Atkinson in the coming days, can you give us a head coach, a prospective candidate that they should look at? What's the typecast for the Cleveland Cavs' next head coach if Kenny Atkinson can't get him over the hump?
5: Well, I mean, let's see who's out there by the end of this season, who's, you know, putting their names in the hat. I mean, I think already there's rumblings about maybe Jason Kidd being the guy to come into Cleveland. I'm not sure he's any better than Kenny Atkinson, but part of that is the personnel, and that's going to get into the big comment here is like, are you going to go for after LeBron James? Like, is this the LeBron James thing? And I think that kind of determines a little bit of the coach thing, because that is the elephant in the room when it comes to Cleveland. Like, that's going to, I think that's going to be the domino that falls before they figure out the coach's situation.
0: We're talking with David Dennis Jr., Anscape senior NBA writer, senior writer in general, and NBA, and of course ESPN radio host, who is, I guess he's eating an egg sandwich with jelly, which is very odd. If we're just going to point that out, not to out him on anything.
5: It is very common to put jelly.
6: Cece does it too, right?
0: On an egg sandwich with jelly?
7: What's odd about that?
6: Yeah, I've tried to explain it. This is a two Americas thing.
5: Cece, jelly on a breakfast sandwich, yes or no?
7: Yes.
5: Thank you very much. Thank you.
7: What's wrong with a chopped cheese with some jelly on it?
5: There you go. Now, Evan, defend yourself. Now you open up the can of worms. Go for it.
0: All right. Here's the problem. Mm-hmm. Cam Pratt sends us notes.
5: Mm-hmm.
0: I've told Cam I intentionally don't use his notes.
5: Okay.
0: Because I have other things and I want to spread the wealth, right? I'm like, all right, if he's got great stuff, I'll back off. I just use his notes. I don't want to blame anyone else. But he said, we've been reliably informed you're eating an egg sandwich with jelly on it. Someone must have thought that was odd. I conveyed that thought.
5: So now you're throwing Cam under the bus.
0: You said it out loud. I got those notes too,
6: and I didn't use it because I think it sounds delicious.
3: That's very odd. Those were your words. Your voice.
5: I just let you know what he was eating. I didn't say
3: it's very odd. I just said what he was eating.
0: All right.
3: I apologize. That's very odd.
5: Or did he just use the O word for weird? I don't know if it was. what he used.
0: Let me get back. My bad.
3: Use the J word for marmalade.
0: You said about LeBron. Elephant in the room. Could he go there? Why would he voluntarily want to go to that situation to have to then create a culture for a team this late in his career?
5: Yeah, that is a good question. I mean, but the problem is, I don't know if there's any perfect scenario for LeBron. That's the thing. Yes, that is an imperfect scenario. And if James Harden is going to be there, that makes it even more imperfect-er. But, so they would have to figure that out. But I think that, right now there is no ideal situation for LeBron. The Lakers thing is tenuous. It seems, passive aggressive at best. Cleveland, like you said, he's going to have to try to figure out a culture there, but at least they have some players that he can play with and maybe make a run in the East. Where else makes sense? I mean, I talked about the Warriors and maybe him and Steph, like, from a selfish reason, that may be fun, but like, there's no sort of just plug and play for LeBron, and Cleveland may be the lesser of two evils. At least he gets to write this narrative of in and out at home. I mean, but I don't see a world where he's going to a championship, ready-made situation, and that's what makes it tough.
6: David, let's talk about the Knicks and this heater that they're on. They have been dominating teams, 11 straight wins. A lot of people are looking at the opponents, though, and saying that compared to what they will face in the finals, whether it's San Antonio or OKC, that the Eastern Conference didn't stack up. Where do you stand on that?
5: Oh, yeah. I mean, clearly those teams are not as good as OKC or San Antonio, but they are beating the hell out of these teams. Like, they're smacking these teams around, and they are punking the Eastern Conference. Like, they're getting rid of these guys and making them, beating them to submission. They beat Cleveland into submission. They beat Philadelphia pretty much into submission. So there is a level of sort of like leveling out that we have to do with the fact that, yes, these teams are not great, but the Knicks are just pounding them and they're playing their best basketball. Now, we know that OKC and San Antonio are great teams, but by the end of this series, they may not be great teams by the time they get to the finals because of the injuries, because of how beat up they are. So they may be teams that are more on the level with the Knicks come game one of the finals. We already have De'Aaron Fox, Dylan Harper banged up. We already have J-Dub. We have A.J. Mitchell. These are going to be lesser versions of these great teams when they play the Knicks, which gives the Knicks a real puncher's chance in the finals.
7: So, Double D, let's go to the other side of the bracket. Did Greg Popovich turn the tide in the Western Conference Finals?
5: I mean, that's a good story. I mean, that's a good story.
7: In all seriousness, though, looking at what happened in Game 4, what was the biggest change that you saw in that version of the San Antonio Spurs versus what happened in the first three games in that series?
5: Well, a few things happened. I think the biggest thing is that J-Dub and A.J. Mitchell together were not out there, and that really puts a hamper on what you can do offensively when you're OKC, and that allows San Antonio to really man up on SGA one-on-one. Stephon Castle, Vassell, those guys can play him man up. And then you have to get the other guys to make their open shots. But when you're not doubling SGA, they're not as many open shots and they're not going to make them. Caruso, I think, took one shot. So that was a big part of it. Also, Wimby, far more aggressive. Like that dude, I thought he was gassed in the last couple games, super aggressive, took more shots in the first half than he took all of game three. And then the guy that needs to show up, which is really, if you're OKC, got to have concerns about Chet Holmgren. You can't be averaging 11 points a game as the number two guy for OKC. I know Wemby's out there. I know he hates your guts. I know he wants to ball you up and dunk you in the basket. But fight back. Fight back and do something against this dude. I know easier said than done, but Chet Holmgren needs to be the second best player.
0: David, let's finish with this. CeCe brought up an unbelievable point earlier in the show about analytics, because it's been talked about a bunch with the Cavaliers and just in general how we use them, that the Josh Hart comments about at Villanova, what Jay Wright would tell them about, it's a drunk guy against a lamppost. You can lean on it, but it doesn't get you home, et cetera, et cetera.
5: Great analogy.
0: But CeCe brought up a great point. How come those who win don't celebrate it? If it's so great on so many levels, you never hear a championship team say, well, we thank God and we thank our TI 82. No, seriously.
5: Well, because I think the people who win understand that it takes more than that. Like the people, as the point you make is great, CeCe, is that like the guys who win understand that it's more than just the numbers that get you the victories. Like they understand that it's personnel. It's like we talk about Steve Kerr, and yes, the IT guy, it showed him the death lineup.
0: Yes.
5: Right. Like he showed him what that lineup but also you got to understand if you're Steve Kerr, what it means to take David Lee and put him on the bench. You got to know that you have that kind of guy on your roster. You got to know that you have a guy in Iguodala who will start on the bench. Like it takes that understanding of personnel, and Kenny Atkinson could talk about the analytics all he wants. But James Harden's analytics don't matter when it's game six or game seven. Like that's not going to do anything for you, because we know with our eyes what we're seeing. I think the people who rely solely on analytics to say that I'm smarter than everybody in the room are using it to make up for the fact that they're losing or they're not as good as the people who can combine all those other things.
0: David Dennis Jr., Antscape senior writer, ESPN radio host. Excellent stuff as always. We appreciate it.
5: Gonna enjoy my jelly sandwich.
0: Yes. There are different rules. I can't necessarily say, if Kendrick Perkins came in here a couple of weeks ago and he said it, nobody's telling Perk what to say. But me? I don't know.
5: Perk likes jelly on his breakfast sandwich, I guarantee you.
0: Oh, we're doing that.
7: There's nothing wrong with a bacon, egg, and cheese sandwich with jelly.
5: With jelly. There you go.
6: Why don't you try it and report back?
5: Try it before you knock it, Evan.
0: Cam knocked it. 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
20: Of the night.
7: All right. Y'all know where it is, Western Conference Finals. We're going with Game 5 series shifting back to Oklahoma City. And we're taking the San Antonio Spurs on the money line at plus 164. So that's $100 to make 164 bucks. That is the play of the day.
22: We survived a terrible, terrible moment in our history.
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24: That was terrible.
25: Was not a great look.
0: All right, there's a bunch today, and we have to start with something that happened in Major League Baseball. No, it was not the no-hitter between the Astros and the Rangers last night. It was Bryce Harper and the way in which he brushes his teeth. He put a video out that he takes the toothpaste, he squeezes the toothpaste in his mouth, and then takes the toothbrush and brushes his teeth after he squeezes the toothpaste in his mouth. I think, correct me if I'm wrong, the conventional 9 out of 10 people way of doing it is to put the toothpaste on the toothbrush.
6: Correct.
0: He does not do that. You're giving me a look of disgust, Smalls.
6: It doesn't seem like this is very effective. I go water on the toothbrush, mm-hmm. toothpaste, double water, then we hit the teeth with the brush.
0: Right.
6: Because we're trying to get all the plaque and everything off the teeth. If you have it just in your mouth, is it really getting on your teeth the way it needs to? I don't know. It doesn't seem like a smart approach by Bryce Harper.
0: CeCe, you're an A-plus.
7: Genius.
0: Really? You're an A-plus hygiene guy. This is interesting. Go ahead.
7: I think Bryce Harper's a genius. I think he's ahead of the curve. As long as you're not sharing your toothpaste with anyone else, if it's a personal toothpaste, I think this is brilliant.
6: Why?
7: I can't tell you the amount of times that I put toothpaste on the toothbrush, run it under the water, and the toothpaste falls off the toothbrush. I'm just saying, putting it in your mouth, making sure all the toothpaste goes in there, making sure you get a good solution in there, swig it around a little bit, and then use your toothbrush and brush off your teeth. I think it's brilliant by Bryce Harper. Bravo.
0: Terrible.
7: I think this is a brilliant move by him.
0: Uh-oh, Pat chimed in, and he's a Bryce Harper.
7: I think he's a genius. And he won't be fully appreciated in his time.
26: This is insane. This is like an insane thing to watch a grown man do. We all just asked each other back here, how do you put toothpaste on? And we all agree. It's the way that Small said it. Water, toothpaste, water, brush.
6: Yeah, double water.
7: But that's what I'm saying. You put the water... Pat, I understand what you're saying, and I've done that. That's my routine. That's what I do.
26: Yeah, because you're normal.
7: And guess what happens? Sometimes, just sometimes, the toothpaste rolls off the brush
26: when you do the double
6: water thing. Are you blasting it with a high volume of water?
7: I cut the sink on.
26: Feels like it's a wildly inaccurate way to measure your toothpaste. The toothbrush is perfectly set up to have the perfect amount of toothpaste on it.
7: No, I think Bryce Harper's onto something. My morning routine, I use a little mouthwash. I gargle first. Try to loosen all of that
6: Smart.
7: Stuff up.
6: Smart.
7: Then I get the toothbrush out, put the toothpaste on, put it under the water. There we go. We go to work brushing our teeth. I'm just saying that maybe Bryce Harper is onto something. with this alternative way of brushing his teeth.
26: I think you have to try it out. You have to try it out and report back.
6: Yeah, yeah. Do some homework on this.
7: I will absolutely do that. But I see where he's going with it. It seems hella efficient. Putting the toothpaste in your mouth, you get the solution going, and then you put your toothbrush in and you start brushing off the plaque and all the icky stuff. I think Bryce Harper's onto something.
6: I did like that he squeezed the toothpaste from the bottom of the tube.
7: Yes. Yes.
0: I'm nervous about like the texture on my, like the texture of it.
1: Yeah,
0: like,
1: me too.
0: You know, it's like too much. It's not supposed to be clumpy like that.
6: Yeah.
0: You know what I'm
7: but
0: saying?
7: But it's going to be clumpy either way, sir. I don't understand.
6: Not well, no, because when you hit it directly on your teeth, you get the foam.
0: That's fascinating. I mean, like CeCe, people don't toothpaste. Know this about CeCe. He's an A-plus hygiene guy. So his
7: reaction, I'm a little bit of a germaphobe.
0: Yeah, yeah, his reaction is telling. It makes me want to think about that. Think about it.
7: I think Bryce Harper might be ahead of the curve on this.
0: By the way, I don't know if you guys heard the follow-up to this. Dave Dombrowski said Bryce Harper not an elite hygiene guy. Just wanted to
26: report. You might be right.
0: He might be right.
7: What do the analytics say?
0: If it's good, they won't say anything. That's what we've learned. Okay. All right, next one. Maybe the best tweet ever from our buddy Jason McCourty. Okay? So Danhausen, WWE superstar, is all over the NBA playoffs. He curses the Cavs. He uncurses the Knicks. Jason put out there a picture of he and Danhausen from the other day when we were all in the green room together. Need to see if @DanhausenAD can put a curse on my wife so I can start winning arguments at home with what he did to the Cavs. Danhausen responds, wife is uncursable.
6: That's a good, smart move.
0: This guy's a good guy.
7: Jason, there are even limits to Danhausen's power.
0: But, CeCe, as two married guys here, publicly asking for Danhausen to put a curse on your wife is some move by Jason McCourty.
7: Yeah, I think that has a potential to backfire.
26: Yeah, but here's why, though. You're not reading between the lines. Is that he's 0 for the arguments. He's just looking for an assist. So he's clearly getting
0: but part of the
26: butt kicked
0: is not
26: in these
0: winning.
26: Arguments.
0: I don't think you want to win those. Just
26: 0 for?
7: That's a great point by Evan. That's another astute observation.
1: He's
7: by
1: winning them in the analytics.
7: You don't.
6: Analytically, he's crushing the arguments.
0: Yeah, he's right, but that's true. Winning all of
7: but
0: them.
7: That's true. He is winning analytically.
0: I'm just saying, like, the disagreement with the spouse, I think conventional wisdom would be just give it to the spouse.
6: You know what they say? Happy wife, happy life.
7: Yes. Here's the thing, though, Ev. You can do that, but you can't let them know that you're just giving them the win.
0: That's
7: it
0: right.
7: It can't be patronizing.
6: No,
7: you gotta put up
6: no.
7: a fight. You gotta put up more of the fight than the Cavs did last night. You gotta at least put up a little bit of a fight.
0: Did you guys see the movie F1?
6: No.
1: Yes.
0: Okay. Well, I know CeCe accepted an award on their behalf last week.
7: I did.
0: At the sports business.
7: I did.
0: There's a great scene.
6: Activation.
0: There's a great scene where Brad Pitt lets the guy he's trying to motivate and train to be this great racer win this card game to give him the confidence, but he let him win the entire time.
6: Spoiler alert, Ab, jeez.
7: It's not really a spoiler, it's been out for years.
0: Spoiler alert. I mean, jeez. Anyway. Nuno, I'll let you pick if we can get any of these in here quickly here. Any of your Knicks ones from last night that are amazing for unsportsmanlike moments?
2: Yeah, real quick, and Javante, we'll use the Jalen Brunson, excuse me, I almost said Hurts, wanted to set the record straight about how many national titles Josh Hart actually won at Villanova with those guys.
3: I'm sure you haven't thought about it, but just that table. You guys have won national titles together.
4: Just to correct, me and Kale won 2, and Josh won 1, but continue.
0: That's so great. That is
7: awesome.
0: That is so great. Yo, is that the future inside the NBA set? Just wondering.
6: Ooh.
0: We're on to Wednesday. We're on Sportsmanlike.
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10: From the KTVZ Newsroom, I'm Kelsey Marison. Happening now, hotshot crews are battling a fast-moving wildfire that has quickly ballooned to 1,000 acres. It broke out on Monday, 5 miles south of the town of Clarno in Wasco County. It's burning right next to the Spring Basin Wilderness, which is south of the John Day fossil beds. Grass and brush fuels are making it grow in size. The fire currently has 0% containment, but no structures are threatened. The cause is currently under investigation. In other news, a Monday evening vegetation fire that shot up large plumes of smoke near Highway 97 was contained around 6 p.m. The blaze started on Southwest 1st Street right near Highway 97 around 4 p.m. Monday. Redmond Fire Chief Tom Mooney tells KTVZ News the cause was due to the failure of a power transformer along Highway 97. When it failed, it threw sparks on the dry grass below. Crews contained it at a quarter of an acre. There was no property damage. Plus, the Oregon Department of Emergency Management is urging residents to prepare before flames spark. That means packing go bags with food, water, medications, flashlights, chargers, and important documents. Families are also encouraged to map out evacuation routes, plan for pets and livestock, and sign up for alerts through oralert.gov. Officials say residents should also prepare for possible cell service outages by having backup communication plans and battery-powered radios ready. For more information on these stories, head to our website, ktvz.com, or visit the KTVZ News mobile app. For KTVZ News, I'm Kelsey Marison.
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0: going, are we reaching? 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
1: From the KTVZ Newsroom, I'm Kelsey Marison. Happening now, hotshot crews are battling a fast-moving wildfire that has quickly ballooned to 1,000 acres. It broke out on Monday, 5 miles south of the town of Clarno in Wasco County. It's burning right next to the Spring Basin Wilderness, which is south of the John Day fossil beds. Grass and brush fuels are making it grow in size. The fire currently has 0% containment, but no structures are threatened. The cause is currently under investigation. In other news, a Monday evening vegetation fire that shot up large plumes of smoke near Highway 97 was contained around 6 p.m. The blaze started on Southwest 1st Street right near Highway 97 around 4 p.m. Monday. Redmond Fire Chief Tom Mooney tells KTVZ News the cause was due to the failure of a power transformer along Highway 97. When it failed, it threw sparks on the dry grass below. Crews contained it at a quarter of an acre. There was no property damage. Plus, the Oregon Department of Emergency Management is urging residents to prepare before flames spark. That means packing go bags with food, water, medications, flashlights, chargers, and important documents. Families are also encouraged to map out evacuation routes, plan for pets and livestock, and sign up for alerts through oralert.gov. Officials say residents should also prepare for possible cell service outages by having backup communication plans and battery-powered radios ready. For more information on these stories, head to our website, ktvz.com, or visit the KTVZ News mobile app. For KTVZ News, I'm Kelsey Marison.
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2: I'm Ed Benkin. We start with news from the NFL. Agents have told ESPN's Adam Schefter the Pro Bowl receiver Nico Collins of the Texans have agreed to an adjusted contract that guarantees his salary through the next two seasons. It includes a $9 million increase this year and an $8 million increase in 2027. In the NBA, according to ESPN's Shams Charania, Kenny Atkinson will return as Cleveland's head coach. This despite a sweep in the Eastern Conference Finals. As far as the Cavs, ESPN's Evan Cohen says Cleveland got what it deserved with its offseason move.
3: It's utterly ridiculous how this team operates, but they signed up for this. You want what's been the critique of Jared Allen and Evan Mobley? Not grimy, not tough. The lights are too big. So you bring in James Harden, who's good on a calculator and not with culture?
2: Meanwhile, the Knicks await the winner of the Western Conference Final between the Spurs and the Thunder. They will play Game 5 tonight on ESPN Radio. Our coverage gets underway at 8 Eastern. The Stanley Cup playoffs, it's the Avalanche and Golden Knights tonight in Game 4 of the Western Conference Finals, with Vegas leading 3-0. Colorado's Nathan MacKinnon will play despite an injury in Game 3, based off just after 9 Eastern on ESPN.
3: Hey, it's Evan Cohen. Coming up Wednesday, we'll react to Game 5 of the Western Conference Finals, plus continue to react to the fallout from the Cavs being swept by the Knicks. It's on Sportsmanlike, 6 a.m. Eastern, right here on ESPN Radio, ESPN 2, and ESPNU.
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0: It's the X100.7. My name is Julie. I hope you had a great long weekend. You are listening to Central Oregon's Classic Rock Station, and I've got lots more where that came from. I was thinking about Jethro Tull this weekend because I was looking at Instagram on one of my favorite accounts. The Legends of Music had a video of Jethro Tull performing Beret for French television in 1969, and it looked so familiar to me. I thought, gosh, man, I think I've seen this video before. I wasn't, you know, 1969, sorry, I wasn't born yet in 1969, but it looked familiar to me. I could not figure out where I had seen it before. I mentioned it to my brother, and he told me, he reminded me that he had that video, he had that whole performance on VHS tape back in the day, and used to watch it all the time after school. So there you go, a little personal Jethro Tull trivia from me. Stick around right here on The X, more classic rock coming your way.
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0: 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My name is Julie. Hope you're doing okay coming off the long weekend. We're technically in summer now. Everybody's thinking about water and water conservation and what kind of summer we're heading into here. Could be a hot one and definitely a dry one. Well, we've got a video on backyardbend.com right on the front page. 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
2: I'm Ed Benkin. We start with news for the NFL. Agents have told ESPN's Adam Schefter Pro Bowl receiver Nico Collins and the Texans have agreed to an adjusted contract that guarantees his salary through the next two seasons. It includes an extra $9 million for this year and $8 million for next year. In the NBA, according to ESPN's Shams Charania, Kenny Atkinson will return as Cleveland's head coach despite his team getting swept in the Eastern Conference Finals. As far as the sweep, ESPN's David Dennis Jr. says the Cavs may have been better off losing in the previous round.
3: This is one of the rare situations where making the conference finals was actually kind of worse for a team than losing to Detroit 7.
2: The Western Conference Finals resume tonight between the Thunder and Spurs. It is Game 5 of the series tied at 2 apiece. The game can be heard here on ESPN Radio with our coverage getting underway at 8 Eastern from Oklahoma City. In the Stanley Cup playoffs, it's the Avalanche and Golden Knights playing Game 4 with Colorado trailing 3-0, but they will have Nathan MacKinnon in the lineup with the Avalanche, who's playing despite an injury in Game 3. They face off just after 9 Eastern on ESPN. College football, according to ESPN's Pete Dammel, the NCAA has denied Texas Tech quarterback Brandon Sorsby's request for reinstatement.
4: Hey, it's Evan Cohen. 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It's Unsportsmanlike, 6 a.m. Eastern, right here on ESPN Radio, ESPN 2, and ESPNU.
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0: It's the X100.7 Central Oregon's Classic Rock Station. I'm Julie. A little trivia about that song, All the Young Dudes by Mott the Hoople. Singing backup on that song, don't know if you noticed, don't know if you already know this, is David Bowie. Yeah, and it's not just he's singing backup on a random song. David Bowie wrote that song, and he offered it to Mott the Hoople. They were friends of his. He loved the band. They were about to break up, and he said, no, don't break up. I have a great song for you. Here, try this one. And boom, big hit. But he didn't only offer them that song. He also offered them Suffragette City. But guess what? They turned it down, and then they broke up. Sometimes things just go how they must.
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0: 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Now it's Tuesday, beginning of a short week here, and you want to check out the weather? 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
3: I'm Ed Bankin. We start with the NFL, where Patrick Mahomes was on the field with his Kansas City teammates today. This is the team's OTA. It was the first time Mahomes has been on the field since he tore his ACL at the end of last season. The session was closed to the media, so the extent of Mahomes' workload is not known. But the team did release a video of Mahomes making a throw. Agents have told ESPN's Adam Schefter Pro Bowl receiver Nico Collins and the Texans have agreed to an adjusted contract that guarantees his salary through the next two seasons. According to ESPN's Shams Charania, Kenny Atkinson will return as Cleveland's head coach despite getting swept in the Eastern Conference Finals. Tonight in the NBA, it's Game 5 between the Thunder and Spurs in the Western Conference Finals with the series tied at two games apiece. Spurs' Victor Wembanyama compared this series to a chess match.
4: There's definitely similarities as in any strategy game. It's fun. It's very fun. In the playoffs at some point, especially when a series drags on.
3: You can hear tonight's game on ESPN Radio with our coverage getting underway at 8 Eastern. Stanley Cup playoffs, Golden Knights and Avalanche. Vegas leading 3-0. That game faces off at 9 Eastern on ESPN.
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0: CFAX 100.7, Central Oregon's Classic Rock Station. I'm Julie. Classic Rock History. Today is a birthday. We celebrate the Queen's birthday today. That's right. Stevie Nicks, turning 78 years old today. Born in Phoenix, Arizona, 1948. Founded Fleetwood Mac with her boyfriend, Lindsey Buckingham, who she met in high school, by the way. They became one of the best-selling rock bands of all time. And then she launched a successful solo career. Yeah, Stevie Nicks. Let's see, 8 studio albums as a solo artist, and then 7 with Fleetwood Mac. And Stevie Nicks was the first woman to be inducted twice into the Rock and Roll Hall of Fame. 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Have you always dreamed of relaxing on a cool summer evening in your very own oasis? Check out MAUL Hot Tubs.
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2: I'm Ed Mankin. We start with the NFL. Packers running back Josh Jacobs was arrested this morning and booked on 5 charges, among them battery and domestic abuse, criminal damage to property. Jacobs has denied the allegations through his attorney. Meanwhile, the Chargers' Derwin James has become the league's highest-paid safety for the second time in his career, agreeing to a 3-year, $25.2 million per year extension. Patrick Mahomes was on the field with the Kansas City Chiefs today, the team's OTA, the first time since he tore his ACL last season. The session was closed to the media, but the team released a video of Mahomes making a throw. Also, agents have told ESPN's Adam Schefter and Pro Bowl receiver Nico Collins of the Texans have agreed to an adjusted contract that guarantees his salary through the next 2 seasons. According to ESPN's Shams Charania, Kenny Atkinson will return as the Cavaliers head coach despite a sweep in the finals, in the conference finals at the hands of the Knicks. In the NBA tonight, the Thunder and Spurs play game 5 of the Western Conference Series in Oklahoma City. The Thunder's Shai Gilgeous-Alexander is getting ready for another tough defensive challenge.
3: They have multiple guys that are tenacious. They get into the ball, and then they have Wemby behind them, and they know that, and they use that to their strength. So, they're obviously a really good defense. They've been a really good defense all year, and to score on them is going to take, like, quick decisions, smart decisions, the right decisions. You got to be really good offensively, really sound.
2: 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Stanley Cup playoffs. Avs and Golden Knights on ESPN just after 9 Eastern. Vegas leading 3-0. Sad news for baseball. Former Braves slugger Bob Horner has died. He was 68 years old.
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